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0: Thanks, Dorothy, for asking me along. I love bushwalking after the rain.
1: No worries, Todd.
0: I don't think we're in Brisbane anymore. All this croaking and barking and bleeding. Oh, my.
1: Why, Todd, those are frogs. Isn't it beautiful? I'll just take out my trusty Frog ID phone app and record some frog calls for the scientists and provide them with some valuable data to better understand and conserve frogs. There, done. And off goes my unique time-stamped and GPS audio recording. Just like that. Easy peasy.
0: Wow, where do I get that Frog ID app?
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0: 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I've got a frog in my throat right now. 4ZZZ cares about our communities.
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the first iteration of it started all of this. It was a complete fucking accident. In October 2023, everything that I thought I knew about the world collapsed. And it's been collapsing ever since.

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2: 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It's probably because you're listening to Zed Digital. So sit back, relax, and enjoy the tunes.

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1: 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You're crazy, but you're lazy. No need to live in a lane too. 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With faces I remember. I drink on a daily basis, though it seldom cools my temper. It never cools my temper.
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0: A lot of things go unsaid between young men and their dads, especially when it comes to mental health issues. Fathers can play a vital role in identifying the early signs of mental illness and helping their sons get the support they need. But many men are unsure how to start the conversation or what services are available. The Headspace Fathers campaign aims to open up the conversation between fathers and sons and raise awareness about important support services. We caught up with Headspace CEO Chris Tanti and asked why it's important for fathers to engage their sons in conversations about mental health.
1: I think the important thing to remember is that for young men in particular, the help-seeking behaviour of young men isn't terrific. And even in the context of Headspace, where we've set up a specific youth mental health service, only 36% of those young people coming to us are young men. And what we do know about men is that they have enormous problems expressing their emotional and psychological distress. And some of that is cultural, in the sense that within the family or within society, men find it extremely difficult to talk about emotional problems and physical problems. So they're not great help seekers either for their physical health or their mental health. So we decided that we would try and tackle that and encourage young men and their fathers to engage in a conversation about mental health.
0: The Headspace website is a great place for dads to go to get some information on the warning signs of mental illness and ways to encourage your young person to talk about their mental health. Visit headspace.org.au/dads.
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5: 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Z

Chapter 4. The God Man with the Bible was in the back room of the chapel at Fort Whipple. The God Man was deeply engrossed in satisfying his goat lust with a Yavapai girl. 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But the God Man never got to fixing his long johns or his black trousers.

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1: At 4ZZZ, we acknowledge the traditional owners of the land on which we broadcast. We pay our respects to the elders past, present and emerging of the Turrbal and Jagera people. We acknowledge that their sovereignty over this land was never ceded.
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3: 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This airspace is dedicated to disabled solidarity, radical vulnerability, adaptability, resilience, creativity, and our joy.
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3: Hello, thank you so much for joining me on this rather chilly Sunday morning, and thank you to Don for the jazz show. And today on the program, we've got a lot to get through. We've got a busy show today. We will be finishing off my interview with Lucinda Crimson, who is a Perth-based visual artist who talked about her experience with myalgic encephalomyelitis and chronic fatigue syndrome, talking about staying safe in the ongoing pandemic and adapting art practices for accessibility. It was a really fantastic interview, and I really enjoyed that one. Later in the show, I'm really looking forward to bringing you an interview actually with myself about my lived experience with Anna from Radio Reversal. And it's quite a personal one. It talks about my journey with psychosis and hospitalizations, treatment, getting NDIS supports, and kind of, grappling with, I guess, the consequences of being in the hospital system and dealing with recovery. So I'll go to Lucinda's interview now, but just before I do that, I just wanted to announce quickly that Victoria Park Barambin is under threat. If you have been following the news, there is a proposed Olympic stadium. First Nations and allies are gathering there around the sacred fire to oppose and protect the land. So if you have capacity, please support and, protect this sacred country and for everyone for generations to come. Okay, you're listening to Only Human on 4ZZZ and Z Digital with myself, Belle, and this is me in conversation with Lucinda Crimson.
5: I connected with you via social media, and I wanted to, I guess, ask you, have you made some positive connections to other artists? You know, what's your connection like in terms of engagement with other people with chronic illness and the disability community broadly?
6: The disability community has been amazing online because that's all we have. So I admin a messenger chat with people with ME. Some people have got ME from long COVID. Other people have had it for a long time. It's mostly Australia-based, but we've got a few people from Europe. People from Sweden and Norway just joined the chat, and they were saying how bad it is there that their doctors don't recognise ME at all. The chronic illness community online is just so amazing and so supportive. This messenger chat's amazing because we don't have to ask kind of the broader community. You can ask privately, have you tried this medication? What are the side effects like? Because I know I've tried three new medications in the last year that have made me worse. And the doctors say, yeah, you'll be fine with this dose. But they don't have any idea. So it's really helpful to talk about it with other people and also talk about your symptoms. Like, I can't imagine like being housebound, unable to walk and needing a wheelchair if I'm going to go anywhere. And now I know that's normal. That's normal for everyone with ME, with moderate ME or more severe. But if I didn't know that, we just wouldn't have any answers. So I know I'm in good company with millions of people with ME, unfortunately. And the online community is everything. So I live alone. I often don't talk to people for days at a time. So just having the online community has been incredible. ME community on over all different social media platforms is quite amazing, especially when it comes to days like, well, the Long COVID Awareness Day or ME, Severe ME Awareness Day or weeks, that everybody produces content. Like, we really feel like we have to, because people outside the ME community don't know anything about it, and it's such a common illness. So everyone is really supportive in there. We're always sharing our stories and sharing content. I joined TikTok fairly recently, and it's been quite amazing with the COVID cautious community on there. Like, I also am in lots of COVID cautious groups, and that's fantastic. So you don't feel like you're the one outsider, you know, that cares about getting this virus. And they're really helpful and really informative about how, you know, how to live your life safely. But yeah, amazing. I've always been online with lots of other artists. So I've been on Instagram, you know, I guess since it started, well over a decade, sharing my art over there. So that I've always had the artist community, and now I've got the ME and the disability community. And I have a little bit of an overlap, but not so much, of finding other disabled and chronically ill artists. There's not so many with ME because it's an energy limiting condition, so it's hard to do anything. So I often feel like I'm a little bit of a bad kind of role model, because I know people can see that I'm doing stuff, and other people who are housebound with ME would not be able to do this. You know, they don't see that it's all I do. I don't really do anything else. I don't leave the house. So when I do have capacity, I make art. But a friend recently said, who's known me for many years, just said, oh, you know, it's amazing, I can, you know, that you haven't given up, that you're working so hard while you're disabled, you know, it's really inspiring. And I'm just like, well, ME, you can't work hard. I do, but I've got to keep within my energy envelope, because otherwise I get sicker. So I've reduced everything else in my life. I reduced, you know, my social life, obviously. And all I really do is make art and rest. But many other people with ME are much more limited. I've been lucky to be able to use the computer and use the iPad for this long.
5: Yeah, that comment in terms of like what is inspirational to maybe people without ME or for non-disabled people, you know, what you mentioned earlier really stayed with me in terms of actually the creation of art for many people being a privilege, because if you're very, very sick, you know, it just may not be accessible, or it may be so taxing on you that, you know, people have that experience of PEM.

0: It has been so great to hear your story, because I think it's, something that is so misunderstood, and so people make so many assumptions about people with invisible disabilities, and also the fact that many people who are housebound and bedbound are invisible to society because they're just not seen. So social media can actually be such a powerful way to for people to both connect with other disabled people but also tell their stories. My final question for you, I suppose, would just be, do you have any advice to people who are emerging, an emerging artist, or, artists who do have chronic illness and disability?
1: Ooh, tricky. I think definitely, connect with others online. Get your work out there, if you're able, in whatever capacity you are able, and maybe join a collective. I'm in a fantastic collective called Sick AF, and we have exhibitions on every, a couple of times a year. We've got a touring exhibition on in WA, and we have probably a new exhibition every year or so. And the curator is also, she's housebound, she's sick, and we've got all different sorts of artists that have been affected by chronic or any other illnesses or disabilities. So it's really good to be able to have kind of like-minded people also that are limited in their ability. I find it quite hard when I'm on Instagram and I see all these artists that are producing a painting a day when I'm not even well enough to paint, and because it just it's just kind of depressing. So I think find your people, find your other artists that are chronically ill, and and reach out to them, and and don't be afraid to make embarrassing content on TikTok because people will be happy to see it.
0: Yeah, find your people is such great advice. I think that building relationships and connections to community is really, to be not to be too corny, but what will save us. I think, in these, I was speaking to somebody recently and we were describing particularly Queensland as a bit of a hellscape. And so, it's very trying times for very many people, and finding community is that sort of light at the end of the tunnel. I do also wanted to just tack on at the end. Could you just tell us about your upcoming exhibition, a bit more about that?
1: Okay, yeah, it's kind of really, I didn't know what I was going to do until a few weeks ago, and it's in June, so it's 2 months ago away. I have all these recycled or old wooden frames that I've had a friend spray painting in my shed. He was here this morning spray painting them and upcycling them, and I have printed out images of my house and images of my work onto fabric. So the exhibition is called Creating Space, and I'm also thinking of it as curating space. So the space I live in is very much similar to my art. My art is all very much based around sort of my aesthetic, like the same aesthetic as when I made clothes. It's very maximalist, very patterned, very colorful, very vibrant. And my house is the same. So for this, I've printed out lots of images of my house as well as my artwork on fabric. I'm putting them in colorful frames, and I'm either stitching, as you can see, one I'm stitching on it right now, stitching on them, or I'm doing oil painting on top of them. So I'm planning on creating a gallery wall. I love a gallery wall. You can see one behind me. I love a lot of pictures together. So that's my plan. It's quite tricky because I've got to make sure that I'm going to be okay. I'm not going to be able to go to the opening. It's in a gallery half an hour away. I can't go out for that long. But what we do, we have these amazing online openings. So the last few openings, we had one recently in Esperance down south. The curator's parents go and they film it all for us, and we have a live Zoom, so we can all sit around, all the artists, in our pajamas in bed, and we can watch the opening. So we'll have a live opening, and it's also often on YouTube as well, so anyone can jump in and join us for the Zoom.
0: Oh, that sounds amazing, Lucinda. It's been such a pleasure speaking to you. Really, really important interview that we've done today. I think just shedding a bit more light on this and correcting some of those perceptions around the illness, ME, and of course reminding everybody that we still are in an ongoing pandemic, and that many people are still sheltering, even though, people believe that speaking of COVID in the past tense. So I want to really appreciate your time and energy that you've given us today to share your story. So yeah, once again, thank you, Lucinda.
1: Thank you so much, Belle. It's so nice to speak to you.
0: You've been listening to Only Human on 4ZZZ with Belle, and my guest today was Lucinda Crimson. Thank you.
2: Hello, you're listening to Only Human on 4ZZZ and Zed Digital. And today I'm hosting, I'm Belle, and I was in conversation with Lucinda Crimson, who is a WA-based visual artist living with myalgic encephalomyelitis, chronic fatigue syndrome. It was really informative and important interview. I've got a little bit of a personal interview coming up. Anna from Radio Reversal, I was really honoured to share my story with her, and talking a little about my lived experience with psychosis. We've just got a bit of an update. There are people lining Hurston Road currently. An update from Victoria Park, Barambin. If you are able, please head on down to the camp, and people are aiming to protect the land. There's a fight to save Barambin, so please support if you can. I also just wanted to quickly touch on some news regarding the NDIS. There is a bill that the federal government are hoping to pass through Parliament, which would significantly impact community. I went to a rally a few weeks ago on the 9th of May, talking about protecting and saving the NDIS. And you can listen back to some of the speeches from the rally over the past few weeks. We've played them. And also, this interview does go into my own journey with the NDIS, which I would particularly describe as a life-saving sort of system of supports that I've been able to engage with. 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
3: Hello, and welcome to a very special crossover edition of Radio Reversal and Only Human. I'm Anna, and I'm here this week with Belle. How are you, Belle?
4: Yeah, I'm not too bad, thanks. I'm really pleased that we could make this crossover episode happen.
3: Yeah, I'm so honored that you reached out, Belle. We've been lucky enough to work together a couple of times before, most recently on a really beautiful interview with a Palestinian activist and organizer, Mazen, who spoke to us through his interpreter as a Palestinian who's part of the deaf community, deaf and hard of hearing community. And it was a really wonderful conversation that we got to have. We're very, very grateful to get to broadcast that both on Radio Reversal and on Only Human. And this week, this is a really special one because this is kind of like a turning the tables on Only Human, because I am kind of interviewing you for this week's show, Belle.
4: Yes.
3: How are you feeling?
4: Great. I'm really looking forward to sharing a bit of my lived experience.
3: Yeah, it's such a generous thing to do, and particularly for someone who's been hosting Only Human for a good few years now, right?
4: Yeah, I've been producer for 3 years.
3: Wow, amazing. So we're going to talk on this week's in this week's conversation, we're going to be talking a little bit about your lived experiences, particularly the lived experiences that bring you into the kind of neurodivergent and disability justice communities, but also, I guess, about how they intersect with your broader political commitments around the abolition of institutions like policing and prisons and the border and these kind of bigger carceral structures. So it's a big topic, but we're going to start, I think, with some of your own experiences of particularly the way the world interacts with people with your diagnosis. I'm going to let you talk more about what's happened for you, but tell us about your life so far, and I guess what how you understand the onset of your illness.
4: Yeah. My name is Belle. I produce Only Human alongside a team of about, I think, 9 other volunteers at this stage. And I guess I came to Zed's after doing a lot of volunteering in a legal capacity. I studied law at Griffith and graduated in 2018. And I do want to touch a little bit about the experience, the different accessibility issues that students with mental illness can face. And I suppose my law degree does inform some of my social justice like inclinations and things. So, yeah, I

0: for all of us. And yeah, so I had a psychotic episode. I really grappled with a lot of feelings of embarrassment about my actions. And, you know, this was the early days of social media, so I was sharing a lot of my delusional beliefs online and kind of getting into a bit of conflict with some of my schoolmates. And yeah, so things actually resolved in a way. I was medicated with quite high doses of antipsychotics, and that led me to feel very sedated. So I didn't actually attend school in grade 11. I did my schooling in grade 12 part-time, and I sat my final exam, and I was actually accepted into university with some special consideration, a lot of letters from psychologists and psychiatrists and my GP, and also some extracurricular work that I had done with the great support of my mum. And so then I attended uni. Uni was a really hard slog. I had two episodes during the 7 years that I was at uni, and had to end up, you know, relying on a degree of accommodations that they provided for me, which I am very grateful for. But it was definitely not easy. And there were times where I felt I wanted to give up. And I guess that kind of leads me to, you know, I was getting involved in social justice and, you know, different explorations of politics, electoral politics at a young age, and my friends, you know, some of my friends were also quite political. And then after I graduated, I started to volunteer for the Greens. And then during 2020, I actually had what were the series of most severe and prolonged episodes of my life. And I ended up spending about 3.5 months in hospital over a series of different hospitalizations in 2020. So that was like probably like my rock bottom. It was, it was a really difficult time. And during that year, my NDIS application was being processed, and I got some good news while I was in the emergency department in November of 2020, that my plan had come through.
1: Great.
0: And actually that probably has been, again, another really profound experience of finally at the age of like, you know, 26 or something, 27, getting the support that I really needed through... sorry, my figures are a bit off there. I think in 2020 I was actually my brain's a bit fizzling. Anyway, the support that I've had, funded psychology, funded exercise physiology, I've had a support worker for a couple of hours each week. The actual process of getting to these supports has been a bit challenging, because of the type of management that I have of my plan. I have the responsibility of seeking out these therapeutic supports. So finding the right support worker has, you know, at times been challenging. I'm really fortunate at the moment. I'm getting some really great support. And I think that that has all meant that I'm here in front of the mic telling you my story, because there have been, you know, some really dark days in terms of my functioning being, you know, quite low, and my self-care. I've had really long depressive episodes in between. So like I have these high highs of like mania, which then can lead into a very severe psychosis, and then, you know, medication is required. And then I kind of can have these really lengthy months to year long periods of depression. So that has all really changed in the last 5 years. I've been doing so much better, and that actually has meant that I have been able to step into the role of producer for Only Human and actually, you know, tell some of these stories and help other people to tell their stories too.
1: Yeah, absolutely. And oh, there's so many. Thank you so much for sharing some of that backstory, Belle.

0: And that was Quiet Joy by Pauline Anna Strom, who passed away a few years ago. But Anna was born blind and one of innovative and leading electronic artists, a pioneering artist in the US. Today on the program, earlier in the show, I played an interview I did with Lucinda Crimson, a WA-based visual artist living with ME-CFS and accessibility in art practices. Now I'm going to go to the second segment of my interview. Sorry, I should flip that around. An interview that Anna from Radio Reversal did with myself. If anybody is just tuning in now, I am Belle. I'm the executive producer of Only Human. And this is a little bit about me and quite a vulnerable one to talk about some of the past psychotic episodes I've had, the non-linear journey of healing and engaging with NDIS supports. And I really enjoyed this chat, and it was really nice to express some of my story. And I just wanted to, before we go into that interview, if any of the content today on the program has been distressing to you, you can call Lifeline on 13 11 14 or text them on 0477 13 11 14. And they have a web chat as well. Thanks for listening. You're tuned in to 4ZZZ for Only Human.
1: There's so much that we wanted to kind of, I think, explore from your lived experience today. But one of the things that you've talked about already and that we've talked about in the past, you know, in preparation for today's conversation, was the way the world thinks about mental illnesses like bipolar, and thinks about things like, as you term them, a psychotic episode, and the sort of gap between that and people's lived experiences of these events that can be quite different, right?
2: Yeah.
1: Do you want to, for people who haven't thought about this much before, do you want to kind of draw that out a little bit?
2: Yeah. Well, first of all, I probably should explain psychosis is often an altered state in which people can hear voices, see visions, and it's not always necessarily a negative thing. Some people actually experience a lot of euphoria, but what tends to happen is that we're very disconnected from reality, and that can actually make us quite vulnerable and present some safety concerns.
1: Yeah.
2: So I definitely don't want to speak for other people's experience of psychosis. I suppose, you know, my things that tend to happen are very sort of religiose delusions, grandiose delusions. And I actually, most of the time internally, I'm actually feeling quite good. But then my behavior can become a bit erratic. My sleep schedule goes really out the window, and I stay up all night. And I end up, you know, not looking after myself, not eating, not drinking water. So, you know, I think what really helped me at a later phase in my journey with my identity, I think, first of all, you know, becoming more comfortable with identifying as disabled. You know, primarily identify as a disabled person. I'm also queer. And I think more recently becoming also comfortable with saying that I am also neurodivergent, because psychosis fits really into the neurodivergent paradigm, in the way that neuronormativity expects us all to look, present, act, dress a certain way. And when people deviate from that, we call ourselves neurodivergent. And, you know, I think there's still a lot of internal processing that I'm doing. So I don't necessarily see myself at a fixed destination of recovery or healing. I think that this is very much an ongoing process and is very much helped by, you know, building relationships. And I think that has probably been a big part of getting to the position I'm in today in terms of trusting people with my story. You know, there is a lot of, I feel like a lot from my experience talking to other people, there's a lot of shame associated with particularly like people reflecting on their actions post episode and and that being reinforced by the world, so that people saying essentially, yes, you are a broken person, or you're a bad person, or a dangerous person. So I think that my view of myself has really transformed into one of much more, you know, sort of building caring relationships both to myself and other people.
1: Mm.
2: And, you know, I think, again, another aspect of dealing with psychosis is also the quite complex nature of treatment. My journey with treatment hasn't been that straightforward, because when I was 19, I developed kidney disease as a result of one of my main effective medications called lithium. So I actually went off that medication for a number of years, until there was, you know, a bit more clarity around, it became apparent, according to some specialists, that it may be the only medication that was going to really be effective in preventing my psychotic episodes and also treating depression. So I resumed lithium, and I have a lot of blood tests to determine how the health of my kidneys. I actually only have about 55% kidney function at this point in time. So there are some really serious implications of having a psychotic illness and getting treatment for it.
1: Yeah, absolutely. And you've talked a bit about how that the process of getting medicated and your journey with the medication of the of your bipolar has also been kind of what introduced you to starting to think of yourself primarily through the lens of disability. Yeah. And disability justice. Mm-hmm. Do you want to talk a bit more about that?
2: Yeah. So I guess, and also Only Human has been a really great platform or opportunity to kind of hear other people's, you know, experience with disability and disability justice and politics. And, you know, it is really a position of privilege to be able to facilitate people in their storytelling.
1: Mm.
2: And I think that with disability, it's really not one size fits all. That there's a lot of different approaches to disability. And I would say, you know, there is a bit of a difference between like disability rights and disability justice and those frameworks. And I think that around 2020, when in Meganj and Brisbane, there were more movements on the street with like Black Lives Matter and things, I was starting to think a little bit about some of the parallels between, you know, it wasn't fully formed back then, because I still think that, it's quite complex, because for people who are deemed at risk to themselves or others, really our society kind of just says, okay, straight to hospital. Like there's no real, you know, somebody might call an ambulance for you and or call actually the police if you're having a psychotic episode. That's actually quite common. I had a police interaction on more than one occasion in 2020. And I guess it took me a few years to really start to think, oh gosh, like that is a really upended way of viewing. Here's a person who is, you know, if a person is actually experiencing a lot of distress through their psychosis, which is quite common, if somebody has a persecutory delusion where they might feel that they might have voices telling them to hurt themselves, and unfortunately in some cases also hurt other people, you know, I think that there's a lot of fear in the community about community safety, and the response has been pretty much to just institutionalize disabled people and psychotic people who are, you know, displaying maybe aggression or distress or you know, these things that there is a lot of misunderstanding around. And, you know, I around that time, all these things were crystallizing, like, you know, thinking about psychosis is actually something that just happens to people. People can actually have psychosis from a variety of other non-mental illness conditions, like physical chronic illness can also cause, you know, people can have a really bad UTI and actually end up with psychosis. So it's not an uncommon experience for people. And I think that I really started to think about what are the alternative ways, you know, what's actually working, what's not working for us. And thinking about this from actually our maybe subjective, but also what it feels like to be essentially, you know, maybe incarcerated is not the right word, but you are actually, when you have a forced hospitalization, if you want to leave, you can't.
1: It's a locked ward.
3: Chase is back. Lonely days.

lonely days and nights. As I pick up the pen and paper, yo, I'm giving you something that's major, had this dream 26 years ago, and look at me now, now look at me now, I'm in the studio, working my ass off, 24/7, lonely days, I still wake up in the morning,

0: And that was Lonely Days by Only Human's very own MC Chosen. And before that, I was in conversation with Anna from Radio Reversal. Really honoured to be able to share some of my story, the journey that I've been on, some of the sort of parallels that we were talking about with incarceration and forced hospitalisation, and I guess the way our society really wants to forget about the existence of people with psychosis, and what really we've talked about more broadly with institutionalisation of disabled people, and these systems that perpetrate injustice. It really ties into some of the recent news about the NDIS. A bill called, I think it's called Securing the Future of the NDIS, is currently at an inquiry. I just submitted some concerns that I have about the bill, and you can do that too. If you go to the Only Human Instagram, in our link tree, in our bio, we have a lot of different resources that will help you to write a submission. The NDIS is a lifeline for so many of us disabled people, and really has been slowly being chipped away. And this particular bill, this proposed legislation, would radically undermine the safety, agency, and independence of many people in our community. And it would be really great to have people stand in solidarity with us to protect our NDIS. Just another update from Victoria Park, Barambin. The crowd is moving into the park for some speeches and supporting the First Nations Goori camp that has been keeping the fire burning for some weeks now. So if you have capacity, please head to Victoria Park to support. Coming up next, Indigibri is going to be speaking with some of the First Nations traditional custodians who have been keeping that fire burning. And I suppose that's really a good reminder that all our struggles are interlinked. Disability justice is First Nations justice as well. So we're going to go to this last part of my interview with Anna. I just wanted to quickly let you know, if any of the content today in the show has been distressing to you, you can call Lifeline on 13 11 14. 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
1: And I mean, I think, you know, what you're touching on there is also the way that I think what 2020 and the kind of resurgence of the Black Lives Matter movement invited a lot of us into was this, like, forced reckoning with the fact that the carceral system, the systems of policing and imprisonment and their dealings with Black people in the present can't actually be disentangled from a long history of the incarceration of Black people through a variety of different mechanisms. Mm. And I think the way you're talking about your own experiences in 2020 also reminds me of the invitation to think about lock hospitals in their present formation as the very tip of a very big iceberg of the way people with disabilities have long been part of a carceral system. Yeah. And that it is really not very long since people with a variety of disabilities, not just psychosis, but a variety of other like both symptoms of disabilities and disabilities, were just institutionalized and confined to institutions against their will. So there is, I think, a something really important about being able to see those long continuums in order to then say, well, actually what's happening now isn't so different, you know, from those practices that many people now would say, oh, goodness, no, we wouldn't do that anymore. But of course we still do, right?
2: Yeah. And honestly, like I can probably imagine the loved ones of people with psychosis and maybe some people with lived experience themselves then saying to me now, what solutions do you propose? And I think of it in terms of, firstly, the world we live in, treats psychotic people with a lot of disregard, we're seen as, you know, not having anything worthy to contribute to society. You know, if you, even if you just think about the Australian Financial Review came out with a second, one of the spokespeople was saying that essentially disabled people are a drain on the economy and things like that. So hearing all this kind of rhetoric can be really damaging. And I think it's really interesting to think about, you know, what systems are doing to us. So if you do go to hospital, what tends to happen is they give you a really high dose of like an antipsychotic to sort of sedate you. And then because there's so much pressure on the system, if they see you've improved marginally, they're going to discharge you within a week or 2 weeks. And then in the community, there's very little support. And getting onto the NDS these days is really, really hard. I actually got onto the NDS in 2020. So we're talking about like 6 years ago. So it is very different, a different kind of landscape in terms of what supports we as a society are actually offering people to quote unquote stay out of hospital or to stay well in the first place. You know, we're kind of punishing people essentially for not being able to survive in a really brutal world that isn't designed for us. And that kind of goes to speak to the experience of a lot of the disabled community generally in terms of, you know, we're expected to navigate healthcare systems, housing systems, education, employment, and it's, you know, really inaccessible. And so I think a lot of people really are not, the lifespan of people with bipolar is like 13 years less than the average population. There's a lot of injustice and harshness that people like, you know, myself go through.

0: And that was Don't Cry by Jem Sparkles, who is a fantastic local artist and longtime friend of the show. So today on the program earlier, we heard from Lucinda Crimson, who is a Borloo, Perth-based visual artist living with myalgic encephalomyelitis, talking about particularly in the parts of the interview we talked about last week, being COVID safe as a person who is very vulnerable to further infections, how to manage energy, being susceptible to something called post-exertional malaise, where you experience crashes, energy crashes, and also how she as an artist goes about her work while managing her chronic illness. So that was a really fantastic interview to do. And then just before that song, we played another segment of my interview with Anna from Radio Reversal, where I talked a little bit about the experiences I've had as a person with bipolar and psychotic episodes. And it was really cathartic, a bit of a vulnerable one from me. So many thanks to Anna for guiding that discussion. Before we close up the show, just wanted to quickly remind you, there's a couple of petitions that you can sign. There's the National Disability Insurance Scheme Amendment, Securing the NDIS for Future Generations Bill, is being introduced by the government. It's a 109-page bill with a wide range of changes. It's going to affect everybody on the NDIS and also people who want to apply to the NDIS. I believe that the government announced that 160,000 people were going to be removed from the scheme, but that number has now been changed based on modelling from different organisations, saying that it's actually going to be similar to 265,000 people who may no longer be eligible. Everybody is going to be reassessed, supposedly, by 2030. So, it's a really important time to stand in solidarity with our community, with disabled people, some of the most vulnerable people in our community, and listen to the stories and amplify their voices. So, yeah, it's been a really jam-packed show. If you've just tuned in and you've missed the show, you can always go back on demand and listen. I just wanted to also say I really appreciate the value of our listeners and community radio, the opportunities that it does provide to people to elevate the voices of marginalised people in the community. 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Okay, it's time to say goodbye now, so I'm going to hand over to Indigibriz. 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
2: 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And we'll assist them to find some ways of cope, you know, give them some strategies to keep them safe, help them make a safety plan, and, you know, access further support if that's what they need.
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We acknowledge the Yagra and Turrbal peoples as the traditional custodians of the land on which we meet today. We pay our respects to their elders, past, present, and emerging, and we recognize their continuing connection to land, waters, and community.

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1: You're listening to Le Sound Francophone, bits from around the world. And today, the theme is free flow. And we feel very free. Sorry. So Fanny is from Montreal in Quebec. Peter from Brussels. Marie-Hélène from the Sunshine Coast in Australia. And myself, in fact, Cyril, I'm currently in France at this time. We all picked songs that we really want to share with you.
2: We are starting today with Dominique Fils-Aimé. She is a Montreal-born singer. She is a very big voice in contemporary vocal jazz. Today, she brings together soul, jazz, blues, gospel, vintage pop, and global rhythms in a very simple way. I read this description of her music that I quite like. Her music sits at the intersection of jazz, soul and blues with an entanglement of the French and English languages and a nod to Mother Africa, because her parents are Canadian immigrants of Haitian origin. The song you will hear today is from her fifth album, My World is the Sun, and the song is Échappée Belle. It is in French, so you would expect that, but I mention it because it is quite rare in her albums, and the title is a play on words. She plays with the French idiom L'échappée Belle, meaning to manage a lucky escape, a narrow getaway, and she puts it in a feminine form, so it gives it a bit of a different meaning. And the lyrics are truly beautiful, all about finding the time to escape and enjoy the world. There is so much to say about Dominique Fils-Aimé, about this artist, about her poetry, about the way she writes her music, about the concept albums, about her views of the world, but we don't really have time, so we'll just listen to Échappée Belle, Dominique Fils-Aimé.

0: le temps. Welcome back to Le Sound, francophone beats from around the world on Z Digital. And now we have Peter.
1: When we're fans of something, we love to let you know. That's why, for the second time here at Le Sound, we're featuring Chaton Laveur, an indie duo hailing from Marie-Hélène's hometown of Liège. Consisting of Julie and Pierre, who share all instrumental duties, Chaton Laveur is currently building a reputation as a rousing live act with performances across Europe. Sonically, they sound like the grandchild of 1970s German pioneers like Ken or Kraftwerk. I should say, mixed with the 1990s Anglo-Saxon indie icons like Stereolab, My Bloody Valentine, Tortoise, those kinds of bands. And the result is a brilliant combination, the metronomic, repetitive pulse of the German Krautrock tradition overlaid with the ethereal, melancholic textures of shoegaze and post-rock. And we're going to listen to a track from the second album released this year, Contre la montre, which means time trial. Perhaps it's a subtle nod to Kraftwerk's Tour de France, and it's also the perfect time to enjoy this song because beginning of July, the Tour de France will start again and with the departure in Spain, in Barcelona.

0: Welcome back to the Sound Radio Show with Marie-Hélène and Cyril in Brisbane, with the collaboration of Peter in Bruxelles and in Belgium, and Fanny, located in the south shore of Montreal City in Canada. For today's free flow, to which part of the world are you taking us, Cyril?
1: I bring you in a country where Belgium and Congo lives. They live together, like a new country. And I introduce you Nsangu. She will give you 2 minutes. That's all. But that's all what she gives you, and it's enough. The Brussels-based Belgian-Congolese singer released Quand on arrive just days ago, when we arrive. And it already sounds like something that's been sitting inside her for years. Her voice dips and steadies. The rhythms hold you, then let you fall, but then catch you again. It's a song about being pushed to the edge by someone else. Soul, French chanson, a little furry. This is Nsangu.
2: Mais quand on arrive,
3: 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Fais un boucan qui les dérange.

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1: Thank you, Fanny. Yes, now it's Sage comme des Sauvages. So that's French for wise as savages. A duo from Brussels who collect instruments the way other bands will collect influences. For example, a bouzouki, so the Greek lute Ismael picked up on his travels, or a cavaquinho, the small Brazilian guitar he brought back from his mother's home, a defi, which is a Greek tambourine that Eva Carrère plays with a chopstick. Each one arrived through a life lived, you know, across the borders. And together they sing in French, in English, but also in Creole from the Réunion Island. And somehow it all holds together, warm, strange, and completely their own. And their song is called Leila Como.
2: And now we have a song from Charlie-Lee Couture, a French artist. He is actually a multist. So he's an artist who is versed in multiple disciplines, singing, writing, painting, poster designing, writing, books, and he has been singing for nearly 50 years. His first album was released in 1978, and he is still as inventive and active as he was then in 1978. So the song you will hear today is from his latest album released in April this year, Projet Bleu Vert, Project Blue Green. It's a celebration of nature and the necessity of degrowth to protect the future of the seas, hence the blue, and the earth green. The album is made of new interpretations of some of his songs, which interestingly highlight the fact that he was always concerned by green issues. We will hear Chanson de la Petite Rivière. It's a new take on his 1994 song called Song of the Little River. It's the story of a little river slowly disappearing. He sings this version here with his daughter Yamé Couture. So this is Charlie-Lee and Yamé Couture on Le Sound.

0: So we're still here on Le Sound, and today we're having a free flow. That means we're not following a particular theme, but we're throwing in some stuff that we personally like and also some recent music you have to discover.
1: So the next artist for the next block is a well-known and appreciated artist from Quebec. His name is Jean Leloup, also known as John the Wolf. He is, for me, a genius. I really, really like his style. I think he brings something special on the plate. I've been listening to his song since his early beginning with Alger and Lola in the 1980s. And after he came back with the 1990, the big song, that was a huge hit. And also, I Lost My Baby. I don't know, you maybe heard of that song also, that was also covered by so many artists. So the song that I chose for you today from him is Je Suis Parti, I'm Gone. There are two versions of this song on the album La Vallée des Réputations, Je Suis Parti Part 1 and Je Suis Parti Part 2. And the song that we will hear today is from around 2010. And I think it's a perfect song to listen in your car during a road trip. So we were talking about the vacations lately, and I think it's a song that should also fit in this theme. So as a free flow theme today, I thought it was like good to bring it back. It sounds a little bit depressing, maybe the words he's singing, because he said that he's leaving his family. He said the plane is desolated in the rain. There's low clouds. The weather is gray. I have wandered and traveled, and even though I think of you at every hour of the day, I will never come back. If we have to start a battle again, I give up. I'm up to it. I don't want to fight anymore with you. I left my family, I never return, and when the sun never shines, when the best becomes the worst. So it sounds really depressing. I'm sorry, but it's not. It's the Jean Leloup twist. That's his genius. It's having depressing words, but at the same time, it makes the story full of poetry and musicality. So I hope you will enjoy. And before we will go and hear Jean Leloup, we will just hear Marie-Hélène talking about Margot and Simone.
2: Margot, Simone, in fact.
1: Oh, yes. Sorry.
2: The song is à l'amour by Margot Simone, who is a French singer from Martigues in Provence, in the south of France. The band is actually Margot Simone and the Guardians, and this is the second album. It's retro rock. You can hear Françoise Hardy, you can hear Lana Del Rey, a bit of rock, and a bit of Ennio Morricone you will hear in this track. À l'amour, where she says, love, everyone is talking about it everywhere, so do I. It's

0: Welcome back. And don't forget, you can listen to Lausanne on 4ZZZ every Tuesday. And it will always be also available online on 4ZZZ website. And also we have a new portal. It's lausanne.live portal. So welcome and talk to us on the Facebook, Instagram, or on the portal.
1: Yes, on our portal, you can check out a lovely episode we did recently on Creole music. But you know, as always, once you've done one theme, I found a track that made me think, damn, I wish I had included that sooner. And that's why I want to feature this next song. It's by a French Mauritanian singer with strong ties to Belgium, and honestly, one of the most beautiful creatures to ever walk this earth, Victor Laszlo. No, not the resistance leader from the classic film Casablanca, but an artist with just as much noble charisma. Born Sonia Dronier, the enchanting classy singer has performed under the stage name Victor Laszlo since the late 1980s. And we're going to listen to her breakout, a hit from 1987, Canoë Rose, Pink Canoe, a gorgeous track about lost love. But we're going to listen to it in a splendid live TV recording from 2018. And I highly recommend discovering her rich career on Spotify or Deezer. Victor Laszlo released an album in 2021 paying tribute to her Creole roots, which is called Sud, and continues that storytelling also as a novelist. In the autumn of her life, she remains stunningly beautiful, carrying a natural grace that glows like a sunset over the West Indies in the Caribbean.
2: C'était pas l'année dernière. 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

0: This is Lausanne on Zeta Digital, where you get to discover francophone beats from all around the world. And let's go to Quebec now with Fanny.
1: A special song today to all the bluegrass fans out there. The next song is for you. Directly from Quebec, I present you today a unique music group with a very Bayou style. Do you know the Quebec Redneck Bluegrass Project Group? From Quebec. So it's a folk and bluegrass group that I just discovered recently, but they were formed in 2006 in China. They met first there where the band members lived in Kunming. And they also known today as the Quebec Redneck Group. They say the QRBP for short. Really, I've never saw them in concert, but I have to be honest, my fiance is a big fan of that group. They are renowned for their festive energy in concert, as well for their songs, which mainly deal with a little bit of maybe of alcohol, festivities, and machinery. So the band members are from Saguenay-Lac-Saint-Jean. The musical style is, would say, punk folk blend of folk bluegrass, punk rock, and maybe some traditional Quebec and Irish music style. So what does it mean? I think you might be dancing a little bit or shake your hips or maybe. So these songs feature instruments such as guitar, double bass, violin, mandolin, banjo, harmonica. Their songs tend to focus on themes such as alcohol abuse, festivities, and the lyrics are often crude. And the song that we'll present for you today will talk about Severage, released in 2020. Enjoy the Quebec Redneck Bluegrass Project, Severage.

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1: Now the artist is Nour. Nour is Franco-Lebanese, so from France and from Lebanon. And the name Nour means light in Arabic, and really it suits her. She grew up caught between, you know, languages and places, found the piano at Berklee College of Music in Boston, so even not in France or in Lebanon, and started writing songs that carry all of that weight quietly. Her debut EP came out in 2024, and it stopped people like in their tracks. It's warm, precise, and a little heartbroken. This is On joue à pierre feuille. So we play at broken paper, rock paper, scissors.

This is Lausanne on Z Digital, and we have reached the end of our program today. So we will leave you with Sophie Lacaze. You know Sophie Lacaze. She is a French composer, and every 4 weeks she connects a song to a piece of classical or contemporary music, hunting for the thread between them. And today she will talk to us about Erik Satie, the French composer from the end of the 19th century, beginning of the 20th century. You know Erik Satie, I'm sure you know the Gymnopédie. And she will connect Erik Satie to Arthur Ashe, a French singer, songwriter, son of another very famous French singer. So let's hear Sophie and Erik Satie and Arthur Ashe.

You've just heard the first Gnossienne by Erik Satie, performed by the pianist Anne Kefelek. This piece was written in 1890. Erik Satie was a French composer who didn't fit into any category. Far from the musical style of his time, he wrote music that sounds minimalist, repetitive and mysterious, often with a touch of humor. Satie was a very eccentric man. People always saw him with a bowler hat and an umbrella, wearing the same dark velvet suit. Actually, he had bought 7 identical ones after receiving a small inheritance. Satie liked being unusual, both in his life and in his music. His most famous works are short pieces for piano, the Gymnopédies and the Gnossienne. The first Gnossienne has had quite an incredible life. It has been used many times in films, TV series and video games. And over the years, it has also been adapted in many different musical styles, for example, a version by Family Fodder, a rock version by Triste Cire, a punk version by the guitar and violin duo Vaguement la Jungle, a more traditional yet original take by the Italian quartet De Costruttori Postmodernisti, with a theremine, a very odd instrument. And more recently, a cross-cultural version performed by Van Diemen's Band from Tasmania and Ensemble Kaboul.

But now, let's return to the heart of the sound, French language songs, and talk about Arthur Higelin, better known as Arthur H. Arthur H. is a French singer, songwriter and pianist who mixes jazz, rock and electro music. He has released more than 15 albums and won 3 Victoires de la Musique awards. He borrowed the melody of the Gnossian No. 1 and added lyrics to it, and he created a love song simply called La Chanson de Satie. He wrote a duet and sang it with Feist, a Canadian indie pop singer. The song is a sensual ballad. A woman is about to leave, and the man fears that she will forget him. Here is an excerpt from the lyrics that I translated for you. I will forget you a little, that is for sure, it is certain. I wanted to tell you that I still love you. You wanted to tell me that you still love me. Please sing to me that old French tune, that melody written by Eric Satie. I think that's it.

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You're listening to Borborygmus on 4ZZZ Digital with Georgie. Up first, we had Pineapple Head by Natalie Imbruglia. And then after that, we had Calypso by Spider Bait. Both are incredible Australian artists that I did not know were Australian up until recently. Today is a remarkable day. Today marks the first episode of Borborygmus. I'm feeling very lucky to reach out to all of you lovely listeners. You'll be finding me here every Tuesday at 8 p.m. Whether you're listening at home and relaxing or doing some studying or working, Borborygmus accepts all. And I'm so happy to give you some curated tracks and give you little updates on life's latest obsessions every Tuesday night or so. You will be stuck with me, fortunately or unfortunately for you. Today was a chilly day coming here into the studio. I can't lie. I caught the train in, as I always do, to 4ZZZ, and I layered up. You know, it's warm in the studio, but outside it was quite chilly, so I wore tights underneath my long pants. And if I don't think about the fact that I'm wearing tights, it's gonna be okay. I hate wearing tights. They're so annoying. They stick because it's kind of like it's kind of like a leather seat in the middle of summer, except it's like it just clings to your skin everywhere. But you know, when the time calls for it, the weather's really chilly, you just gotta wear tights. And I feel like a little freak because it's like no one even knows I'm wearing tights. Like, who is this for? I mean, it's for my comfort. It's for me to not feel so chilly, but it's like now I'm inside. Now I'm warm. I'm snug as a bug in this little studio recording this. So what's with the tights? I sound like Jerry Seinfeld now. What's the deal with bananas? Sorry about that, guys. Let's get back on track. Up next, what do we have? Next up, we have On My Mind by Box Kid. Stick around for more Borborygmus on Z Digital 4ZZZ with Georgie.

0: 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You just listened to On My Mind by Boxkid, followed by Keeper by Ruby May, both First Nation artists here in Australia. And both are so amazing. I found Boxkid on local release radar, I believe, on Spotify, which is a great place to kind of go for local music sometimes. Like, I found a lot of pretty cool stuff on there if you have Spotify. I'm not sure about all the Apple Music bums. I don't know what you guys do for local release. I'm kidding. Please don't leave if you listen to Apple Music. Stay. You guys are okay for a bit. Anyways, I heard Ruby May for the first time in this building at 4ZZZ. This was back when I was doing Zed Lines, which I only finished a month ago. So it's not that, I'm not that washed up, okay? Not yet anyways. And I remember like pausing my work and I had to write down her name, when the announcer started doing the back announcing so I could listen to her later, which I'm so thankful for, back announcing at 4ZZZ, because I find so many cool songs here when I'm here in the studio, because, you know, we hear what's happening on air through the speakers, and they're just so, like, I'm just so happy that they, back announce. I could just jot it down so I'm not constantly holding up my phone and Shazamming like a little schmuck, you know, I don't need people thinking I'm uncool, you know, because everyone here thinks I'm cool. Just don't ask anyone, though. Please just take my word for it. Little fun fact for you guys, if you didn't know this, Borborygmus is the term used for the grumbling of your stomach when you're hungry. So, you know, if you listeners at home are craving something you just can't eat, you know, keep listening in. Gobble this all up. I'm going to make a little... make a little room, a little house in your ear holes. That's where I'll stay. And I'll make hot chocolate and I'll curl up with my little blanket and right next to your eardrum. Me and your eardrum are going to spoon later tonight. I'm going to stop talking. Which, you know, yeah. Back to what I was saying before I got weird. I just finished up Zed Lines and... after completing my announcer training, you know, which also you can do if you volunteer at 4ZZZ, if you make me really happy, if you want to make me smile, you want to feel a warmer glow. Now I'm here in Zed Digital, but I'm also on 102.1 FM, 2 a.m. to 6 a.m., Dirty Laundry, with my amazing friends Cass and Lachlan, who I also did Zed Lines with. That's how we all met. They're my amazing little chudlings. I love them so much, and I couldn't ask for two better announcers. So, you know, if you just can't get enough of me, and you're either an insomniac or you just want to like stay up or whatever, what have you, I don't need to know, you know, your personal details of why you're staying up from 2 a.m. to 6 a.m. You got to do what you got to do sometimes, you know. You don't tell me, or do tell me. You could text in. I don't mind. I'm an open book. But anyways, on a Monday, if you're up 2 a.m. to 6 a.m., tune in. Why not? Have a bit of background music. Or you could just sit in a dark room silently and just listen to it, but on a faint volume so you can still kind of hear, like, maybe a fan or the wind. You still have white noise. That's if you want to be a little freak. I love being a little freak. But yeah, what do we have next up? We've got Easy by Platonic Sex. They're a local band, which is great. I think they played recently. I am not sure where, though. Sorry, that was really informative of me. I know. You're listening to Borborygmus on Zed Digital 4ZZZ. I am Georgie, and this is Easy.
1: Cheers.
2: 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This is better.

We just had Easy by Platonic Sex and You by Vinted Veneer. Both are local bands here in Brisbane. Vinted Veneer's single You was, I believe, released last year along with ZZZ. Hey, wait, that kind of sounds familiar. Under the Table, all one word. No spaces, so it's Under the Table. Hope and Block Spitter. I nearly said Block Splitter. It's a Block Spitter, like spitting on someone. I wouldn't know what that is. All five songs are now on their latest album titled Lament. I think that came out in April. So it's a pretty new one. Go check them out. I think they're pretty good. I know they're pretty good. I played you one of their songs. And now you know they're

aimed at, I would have held that phone up, you know. And it was pretty good. And then Cass was like, yeah, I just saw them live. And it's like, damn, dang Nabbit, missed out on it. Felt pretty sad. So, you know, next time they come, hey, I'm going to be there. I'm going to be there. And if you want to see me at one of those shows, I'm going to be wearing a really tall hat. Really tall. But it's going to be skinny too. You know, think like Monopoly Man. Does the Monopoly Man wear a top hat? I don't know. I'm going to look this up and I'll come back to you next talk break. Speaking of talking, I had a little discussion. I've been thinking about this a lot. Do you guys know the Yochi? I don't know if they've fallen off or if I've just gotten old. I'm not washed up. Not washed up. I'm young. I'm 800 years young. But I remember them in like 2024 being so much more popular. And I don't know if it's because they were genuinely popular back in 2024 or if I was just surrounded by people my age. And at the time, you know, I was in grade 12. So, you know, after school, it was like, oh, we just did an exam. Let's go get Yochi. I'm in uni now. If I finish an exam, I don't want to get Yochi. I want to go to the bar. I want to get a beer. I want to house a dozen beers. I'm not getting no damn Yochi. I'm not getting no damn frozen yogurt after doing an exam. I'm getting a beer. So I don't know if it's just because I've grown up and I, you know, and it's full of like, you know, school kids, but I swear they're not as popular. They're still really popular. I went to one the other day after seeing the Michael movie with my friends, which I'll talk about later. And it was still like full, don't get me wrong. Like there was still pretty much every seat was taken, but that's not what it used to be like. There used to be, you know, the one in the city, that line wrapped around. One of my friends used to work there. Shout out William Featherstone. May his soul rest in peace. He's not dead. He just moved to Melbourne like everyone does who is in Brisbane. And yeah, he used to say it was really busy. If you were one of the people that got a seat, camper, you had to camp that out to get a seat at the Yoach. But, you know, I guess business is still booming for them. I mean, it's obviously it's going to be booming. It's overpriced Yochi. You know, if you want to get frozen yogurt for a normal price, go to Yo My Goodness. But yeah, it's still good. I just haven't been there in a fat minute. Besides the Michael movie, I haven't been there in a fat minute. Let me know, guys. Head on over to the Instagram Borborygmus page. You'll know what it is because I doubt that you will get confused with other Instagram pages that are called Borborygmus. I don't think there's many out there. Let me know. Do you get Yochi? Send me your Yochi order. That's actually what I want. Send me, next time you go to Yochi, send me a pic of your order. I'll rate it out of 10. Don't even worry. And I'm honest. Okay, I'll let you know if you're getting all the bomb toppings or not. Okay. What do we have next? What is up? Oh, okay. Wait, you guys are gonna like this next song. Next up we have Crying in Private by Georgie Winchester. My name twin, an incredible Australian artist. I've really been getting into her lately. I saw her again, Spotify local release radar. And I've been really getting into her because, you know, name twin. It's not often you meet another Georgie. Anyways, you're on Borborygmus, Z Digital 4ZZZ. You're listening to Georgie with Georgie.

just listened to Let's Do It Again by The Last Dinner Party. And before that, we had Crying in Private by Georgie Winchester. Hello, Name Twin. I see you. Little fun fact for you guys, little anecdote. I saw The Last Dinner Party earlier this year, and I also saw them in 2024 when they came here. And fun fact, Georgia Davis is an Australian. She's from Sydney. I think she's from Sydney. From the fact that, you know, she said that she's from Sydney twice in the shows that I saw her in, leads me to believe she's from Sydney. But yeah, it's not often you see that, I guess. Oh, actually, because they are a British band, and I do know Australians. There are a lot of Australians there. There are a lot. Apparently, like, every pub has, like, a token Australian working there. So I guess. But they've gotten pretty popular over the past few years. Their first songs had, like, dropped 2022 or 2023, I think. And they've kind of blown up. They played at River Stage, which is a big venue. I don't know if they... The first show, I'm pretty sure they sold out because it was with TV Girl. They were opening for TV Girl. And then the second show, Sir Chloe opened for them, which was great because I used to love Sir Chloe when I was edgy and 14. And it was so good. Like, I got to see them live, and I was like, there was all these new songs that they'd released, and I kind of got back into it. I was like, wait, I realized why I did listen to this as an edgy 14-year-old. Their songs are kind of banging. But yeah, The Last Dinner Party does kind of have, like, a distinct sound to them. You know, a little bit of alternative rock. It's an all-female group. You know, you're going to find a distinct sound with an all-female group because, you know, you don't have a man ruining it. Sorry. Sorry, all my male listeners. Don't leave. Or do. Sorry. But, you know, if you like The Last Dinner Party... If you like the sound of them, I think you like the sound of Worm Girls. They are another gender diverse rock band, and they're also from Meanjin, Brisbane area. You know, local band. We love a local band, okay? Their song, I don't even know how I can't remember. It might have been Spotify. Spotify been coming in clutch. If I don't get my songs from Spotify, I get them from 4ZZZ. I think I actually got them from both. Like, I saw them on both. But their song, they came up on my feed, like, it was, like, last year. And then I found them again at 4ZZZ with their song Dirt from their self-titled debut album. If you love the sound of The Last Dinner Party and, you know, you love to support local gender diverse artists, I would highly recommend putting their songs on your playlist. And I'm gonna play one of their songs for you now. Give them a little bit of a listen. So now we have Jackie by Worm Girls. 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Please enjoy.

0: How does it happen? You can get it walking. You can get it talking. You can feel it coming on around 17 past four. The feeling you get when you just can't handle anything anymore. You can get it dancing. You can get it when you're going to town. Matter of fact, I've got it right now. And that sort of thing needs a long, hard listen. And the thing you listen to is Triple Z. For Triple Z. A long, hard listen.
1: You are listening to 4ZZZ Digital, Borborygmus, with me, Georgie. Just then we had Worm Girls and their song Jackie, and then we had For Now by the DMAs. Scientology speedruns. I need to kind of talk about this because this is something, I talked about this with my brother, and this is kind of something that I've noticed that not a lot of people, this isn't, what I'm about to say isn't something that other people have been saying about it. If you don't know what Scientology is, it's like a new religious movement. It's not like new within like the 2000s, like it's 1950s, which was ages away, but it's still new for a religious movement since the rest of them date centuries back. And I'm pretty sure it's followed by like a science fiction author, and it follows the beliefs of reincarnation. Like, that's pretty much the gist of it. It's gotten into, like, controversy and heat because it's quite secretive, which is technically not allowed because it's a religious group. Like, anyone can walk into a church. It's meant to be open. So they kind of have gotten in a bit of, like, a... People just feel off about it because it's quite secretive, which is strange for a religious group. But, you know, because it's been secretive, people in America have been doing these speed running videos through the main buildings, which I think it's just like, you know, Las Vegas, Florida, Los Angeles, like all of that stuff. All of those places that you would think a Scientology main building is at, it's there. And yeah, Americans have been speed running them, which is pretty much, you know, it will be like two or three guys, and the doors are open and they just run through. And they just, yeah, because there's been videos in the past of people going up there and like getting denied to be let on like a tour. So yeah, people just run through and like see how far they can, see how deep they can make it into the building before getting stopped. Which, yeah, they don't make it that far. There's a lot of workers there. They don't make it that far, but you know what? Good for them. They're having fun. But like a lot of trends in America, it slowly, you know, creeps its way into Australia. And recently there was a Scientology speed run in the Brisbane Scientology building. First of all, I didn't even know we had a Scientology building. I thought it was just an American thing. Now that I'm saying this out loud, makes sense. It is a religious group. I don't know. I've never heard of anything about Scientology outside of America. Maybe it's just because the main ones are there. And the one at Brisbane is quite small. Like, it's in, like, a strip mall kind of area, I think. Not Queen Street, but, like, you know what I mean? But, yeah, it was, like, a few weeks ago. And first of all, they messed it up because they promoted it all over TikTok. They were like, you know, be there at like this time, we're all gonna like speed run Scientology. And it's kind of like, guys, obviously the police are gonna show up, you've posted all about it, obviously they're gonna be there. So it's pretty much 200 like young adults to teenagers, kids, pretty much 200 of them just kind of sitting outside the Scientology building, just kind of sitting outside, bumming around, just playing music on their speakers. Some kid did ride his bike over a police car, which is a bit insane. It's like, you're not going to run through the Scientology building, but you're going to ride your bike over a police car. Where are the priorities? You do you. Good for them. But yeah, and it just kind of reminded me of like the Area 51 raid, of like everyone says they're going to participate. It's like a fun joke. And then like very few people show up. And then the ones that do show up just kind of like run around a little bit. And yeah, but you know, they didn't do it because, you know, there was a bunch of police there already waiting for them. And the reason that the police were already there waiting for them is because we have different laws to them. We have different laws to people in the United States. They can get away with stuff like that. We can't. We can't. We have different laws. Like, you, like, they can, like, those TikTokers over there can get away with running through and, like, oh, they just get kicked out of the Scientology building and they can just walk home. We can't do that. That's not allowed here, okay? There are just some trends in America that you just shouldn't follow. It's a completely different country. You're in a different space. You know, if you're going to do something like that, just maybe research our laws and our rights a little bit, because it's different from country to country, and people in other countries are getting in trouble because instead of just, you know, standing around the building, they try to actually speed run it like the people in the United States, and they get arrested. And then they get confused why they get arrested, because it's like, why is no one in the United States getting arrested? Because they have different laws. They're allowed to do that. We're not. So if you're going to participate in a trend like that, my advice, just don't, I guess. But if you really want to, if you're like, Georgie, I really want to do this. And it's like, okay, baby, let me tell you something. Do some research. Look up our laws. Be safe. Be responsible. Ask yourself, WWGD, what would Georgie do? She'd probably do something fun. But she also wouldn't get caught, because I hate getting in trouble. Our last song is a topical one. And a little bit of an old one, a little bit of a throwback. You know, with the Michael Jackson film. And with MJ Musical, which is now closed. It finished up, wrapped up last weekend, the 24th. If you were lucky to see it, it was amazing. And good for you. If you weren't lucky to see it, there's probably a slime tutorial online. You can probably just find it somewhere. But you didn't get that advice from me. And yeah, if you haven't seen the Michael Jackson film, I would suggest seeing it. There are a little bit of flaws in there. You know, there's a little bit of things that are wrong with it. Just like facts and stuff. But, you know, there are some things that they can't get right due to legal reasons. But where it lacks in, like, being a biopic, it's a really entertaining film. If you like monkeys, there's a little monkey in there, Bubbles. It's actually a chimp. And it's got Michael Jackson music. Who doesn't like Michael Jackson music? So, yeah. I've got this little song for you guys. And I actually didn't know that it was in... I didn't know it was going to be in the Michael Jackson film. Because it's from when he was in Jackson 5. And, you know, when you think of Jackson 5, you think of ABC, I Want You Back. Like, you think of all the big ones. And this one, like, it's a popular song, but it's not, like, one of the really big ones. It's not, like, an obvious one, you know? And I actually really like this song. First time I heard it was on Glee when I was like 8 years old. And I've been listening to this song a lot lately, you know. Kind of means a lot to me. So when I heard it in the film, I was like, I locked in. I was not jumping. I wasn't dancing around. I wasn't lip syncing along. I was locked into the film. Because I was like, oh my God, this is my jam. Turn it up. And yeah. This is Never Can Say Goodbye by the Jackson 5. This was Borborygmus on Zed Digital, 4ZZZ with Georgie. Good night, Queensland. I'll see you next week.

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7: 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I am Evan Dentley, your ever-loving host, and this week I'm not going to give a content warning.
8: Oh, mate, don't say that!
7: What? Sheesh. You mean I can't talk about the time I've...
8: Oh, mate, don't say that!
7: Okay, fine. This is the propaganda, and for the next hour, there will be explicit language and adult concepts. If anyone around you or you yourself is offended by these things, tune out for the next hour. And don't forget that the propaganda sucks.
8: Oh, mate, don't say that, because that irritates me.

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I am evidently your ever-loving host for the next hour, and this is The Propaganda, and this is the episode. What episode, I might hear you ask, or pretend to at least. The episode. Yeah, it's the episode. And what did you hear? That was Juve Juve You by The Who. Before that, Tinfoil Hat by The Sex Guys. The Rubber Bandits before that, bringing you Horse Outside. And right before The Rubber Bandits, The Tuts with Let Go of the Past. And kicking us off at the top, The Darkness. Let's keep it going with some local music here on The Episode.

0: G'day, matey potatoes. I'm Jody from Flangepanies. You are listening to The Propaganda. You know what to do. Text it. Oh, no, you can't text in. Fuck. Hang on. Let me start again.
1: No, that's perfect.

The Propaganda on Zed Digital, bringing you the episode. The Saints there with Know Your Product. Regular listeners to the Zeds would have heard that one a little bit over the last year to 18 months. It's kind of been the unofficial anthem for a lot of events here at 4ZZZ. Before the Saints, the Fred Band with Gives Me the Shits. Before the Fred Band, you heard the Disdained. They're going places. What date is it? Yes, it's that date. They would have just supported Murphy's Law at the Brightside in the Valley. I hope that went well. But yes, the Disdained with 7X. Before the Disdained, the Dog Trackers with Electric Toilet. What date is it? Yes, I've just enjoyed a few electric toilets. Yes, I have, in Tokyo. The Disgruntled Taxpayers before that with the Road Safety song, and right behind them, following safely at a close distance, the Hefties with Take a Look. And right at the top of the bracket, these guys really are going places. You're going to see them blowing up all over the place this year and next. The Walston Butchers with Play These Games. Anyway, let's keep the episode going. You're on Zed Digital, the digital stream of 4ZZZ 102.1.

0: We gonna drop this next bomb for a money-making player that ain't with us no more.
1: Yeah, Notorious B.I.G.
0: Hell no! We gonna do this for a gang-banging thug that never seen it coming.
1: Yeah, Tupac Shakur.
0: Nah, bitch! I'm talking about motherfucking Falco and shit!
1: What? Falco?

0: shit. Here comes Pac-Man.
1: Hey, Pac-Man. What's up?
2: Hey, you bitches. I'm high on crack. Want a freebie?
1: No, Pac-Man. 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
0: Nope. 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

0: Holy macaroni!
1: And my kids, they don't help either. The other day I told my kid, I said, someday you'll have children of your own. He said, so are you. Real smart kid I got. The other day I told him about the birds and the bees. He told me about my wife and a butcher. I tell you, I can't relax. My kid drives me nuts. The other day I told him, I says, you're young, you don't have it upstairs. He told me I'm old, I don't have it downstairs. Well, I tell you, I can't take it no more. But this afternoon I said to my little girl, I says, when you grow up, what do you want to be? She looked at my wife. She said, single. Well, the other day I called my house. My boy answered the phone. I said to him, let me talk to Mommy. I heard the kid say, Mommy, it's Daddy. Are you home? I don't get no respect from anyone. Well, last Christmas, my kid wanted a BB gun. I gave him a BB gun. He gave me a sweatshirt with a bullseye in the back. And my kids, they flip a coin to see who has to kiss me goodnight.

0: Marty, just like the end of Pulp Fiction, Marty.
1: Yes, well, even though he wasn't in that movie, it's a fun voice to do to round out the show. Yeah, from Pulp Fiction, that was the Tornadoes with Bus and Surfboards there. Surfboards were busted after the Bloodhound Gang did Mope, but not before The Clash gave you Rudy Can't Fail. But here we are, family and friends, at the tail end of the show once again. Well, no, it's only the tail end of the show this time, but it's the tail end of the propaganda once again. Anyway, you know what I mean. I'm sure you do. And as the ancient philosopher, well, yeah, he's pretty ancient by now. The ancient philosopher Chuck D once said, "Do you know what time it is?" And it is that time. It is that time where I beg, nay, I implore you, remind you, whatever works, to subscribe to 4ZZZ. 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You can do announcer training. You can make a better show than this one. Good night, everybody.

0: Hello and welcome to episode one of The Lobster Trick on Zed Digital with me, Tristan, your host for the next 6 months and back half of 2026. 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If you're new to the show, it's all about noises and sounds from enclaves and far-flung places. What exactly that means? Well, you'll be in a better position to comment on it at the end of the show. 2 hours of tracks is what I have prepared for you. 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You can get in touch with me a couple of different ways, the socials, or mostly Instagram, in fact, only Instagram, the_lobster_trick, and email thelobstertrick.com. The number 4ZZZ@gmail.com. When I say that the episodes will be recorded remotely, that will be all around the place. I live and work generally in Brisbane, Maganjin, but I will be travelling overseas for several weeks too, and we'll record some of those episodes on my travels. I'm relatively new to editing more than just an interview. So for the first several weeks, it won't play like a traditional radio show where I'll play a couple of tracks, talk to you about them, back announce, maybe share an anecdote. I will probably play the first few episodes more like a curated playlist and back announce at the tail end of the show. Whatever you're doing right now, thank you for supporting community radio and all of the artists and bands that I play. You'll hear my voice again in about 2 hours' time. I encourage you to find some space where you can listen uninterrupted for 2 hours and enjoy the journey.
1: I've been thinking about connection between past and present selves, between identities, between individuals, and the thread that binds the three. The capacity for connection is formed in our earliest days. It is a privilege to be loved as a child, but in the absence of care, how do we learn to love or accept love in return? As a child, I learned the language of silence, highly attuned to others' emotions, neglectful of my own, always watching, always listening, giving more than I had to offer, my voice reduced to a single shallow breath. A fearful figure cast shadows over what she could not name. I was taught to fear and to love with the same anxious breath. Two threads forever

I know the emptiness of offering the softest parts of myself while she stayed just beyond reach. Of being used as a mirror for her capacity to feel. I saw the blood shift beneath her skin, but never felt her warmth in return. What so many hold with ease remains elusive to me. And so I retreat inward to the one place they cannot touch, back to the threads beneath my skin, a map of what was.

0: 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Outer space nightmare.
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From the top of the show, you heard Hand Clap with A Thread Beneath Our Skin. That is brand new, taken from their album Upon Reflection, release number 19 on Eternal Music Projects, a small label out of NAMM. After that, you heard Helen Fransman and Nick Huggins. Helen Fransman, you might know from a few different outfits here in Magangan, Makisco being one of those. The name of that track was Public Holiday at Yu Yang's Regional Park. That's out on Briarfield Flood Press, small boutique label in so-called Australia that releases experimental and ambient music and publishes poetry. The next track is also out on that label. It's by Field Commander Alley. The name of the track is Dark Cloud, and that was off their album The Next from Field Commander. Nick Dan gave us Curing Chime. That was taken from his release out on Bergen Triangle Tapes. Music for Cassette from Wurundjeri Land, one of my favourite experimental labels across this country. Club Sound Witches gave us BCSW 120725. That is out on Atopos, a local Brisbane Magangan experimental label. Shout out to Yvette and to Nicola Morton and Matt Earl of Club Sound Witches for that matter. The next track was by New, that is Fettel, with their track A Being of Course. That track, the inspiration at least for that, came from listening to one of my favourite shows on 4ZZZ on the FM band, Rusted Satellites, last Sunday. And the name of the album, which is out on Music in Exile, which is like a brother-sister label of Bedroom Sock Records, which started way back when in Ashgrove, Brisbane Magangan, now based in NAMM. It's a single, A Being of Course, so you should definitely check that one out. And if you really liked what you heard, then I encourage you to go back and listen to Rusted Satellites and the episode they aired on the 1st of June. Shout out to Joel, Yulia, Sion and Kurt from that wonderful show. MJ O'Neill, featuring Cyber Banshee, gave us We Carry the Voices of the Past in Our Kindness. That's taken from MJ O'Neill's most recent release, Motor Grooves 8. That's the B-side or track 2 on that 2-track release. MJ releases all of her music independently. You can find it on Bandcamp. Next, we heard from Jay Wilson and Liam Keenan with Telon Blues. That's an edit of that track. You can hear more from that shortly. Get to Bandcamp to hear it. In Rain gave us Sleep After That, and that's from The Vault, released on Music for Memory, a Netherlands-based label, actually recorded way back in the 90s. Yeah, really liked what I heard from that, and you should check it out. You can do that on Bandcamp as well. Next, we heard from Sus and Andrew Tuttle with their track Rising. Andrew Tuttle has recently released that to Bandcamp. It's 27 minutes and 50 seconds long, and yeah, it's a collaboration, as I say, with New York-based trio Sus, all about minimal classic Americana. Then I was able to dive into the 4ZZZ archives and play 3 tracks by Bloodletter, live at the Bearded Lady in 2018. Those 3 tracks are Zombie Song, Metropolis, and Projection. And if you're lucky, you might be able to find that on streaming services online. It's certainly here at the 4ZZZ library. Shout out to Kate, our librarian. And we finished with Gimp Nation, Meaningless Life. And if you're wondering where I heard that, well, only one place. 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

0: I'm Laurie Lawrence. Gee, we had a successful year in the pool in Tokyo. 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

0: Shout out to Emma, who recently subscribed to 4ZZZ for the very first time. Emma now gets to bask in some of the warm inner glow from supporting community radio. 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
2: Thanks, Evie. I'm here to report Australia's best ever summer of safety with zero child drownings. All these children in the water have been taught to swim and they are all being supervised. Back to you in the studio.
3: Kids play fantastic games of make-believe, don't they? 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Fence the pool, shut the gate, teach your kids to swim, it's great. Supervise, watch your mate, and learn how to resuscitate. I'm Laurie Lawrence. Kids Alive, do the five.
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1: 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Glaucoma can affect anyone. 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Over 150,000 Aussies are unaware they have glaucoma because they haven't had an eye exam. Left untreated, it can lead to irreversible blindness. Don't let glaucoma blindside your future. 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

0: Hi, Kirk Pengilly from INXS here. More than 300,000 Australians are living with glaucoma. However, half of them, that's right, over 150,000 Aussies are unaware they have glaucoma because they haven't had an eye exam. While some people are at a greater risk of developing glaucoma, such as those with a family history or simply being over 50, anyone can get it. I should know. Glaucoma wasn't in my family. I was just 29 at the time, touring with INXS when I came within an inch of losing my sight. 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Glaucoma left untreated can lead to irreversible blindness. 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
1: Everyone loves koalas. Dogs are a man's best friend, and there's lots you can do ensuring that your pal doesn't harm koalas. If you're lucky enough living amongst koalas, follow these simple tips and you and Doggo and the local koalas will live happily ever after. Most dog attacks on koalas take place in the dog's own backyard, as dogs are curious by nature and they'll check out the koala. As dogs are curious by nature and they'll check out the koala. Even a quick dog bite is enough to kill a koala as they have thin skin. These attacks usually happen at night when koalas are more active, as well as between July and September. That's the time when adult koalas are out and looking for mates, and the young koalas are looking for their own territories. The likelihood of a koala attack increases if there are two or more dogs on the property and if the dog weighs over 10 kilograms, so choose a small dog if possible. Please keep your dog inside at night or tether your dog so their movements are limited from direct routes between trees or install koala exclusion fencing. And give Doggo a bone so they don't get bored and exercise your dog regularly so it lacks energy to chase wildlife. 4ZZZ cares about our community.
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5: 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Take one.
6: So we know when to start. 1, 2, 3, 4.

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Yeah, it's a crime that you're kissing on that girl for all to see. And it's a crime that she's going home with you and not with me. It's plain to see that boxes of candy will make you sigh. But confidentially, they'll just rot her pretty teeth, and it's a crime. Yeah, it's a crime that you're kissing on that girl for all to see. Yeah, it's a crime that she's going home with.

swoon. But it stands to reason that they'll just give her fleas, and it's a crime. Yeah, it's a crime that you're kissing on that girl for all to see. Yeah, it's a crime that she's going home with you and not with me.

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0: is no spirit-driven life force. No throbbing, heaving, pullulating, protoplasmic, mystic jelly. The universe we observe has precisely the properties we should expect if there is, at bottom, no design, no purpose, no evil and no good. Nothing but blind, pitiless indifference. The universe we observe has precisely the properties we should expect if there is, at bottom, no design, no purpose, no evil and no good. Nothing but blind, pitiless indifference. The universe we observe has precisely the properties we should expect if there is, at bottom, no design, no purpose, no evil and no good. Nothing but blind, pitiless indifference.
1: Because of this one fact, the winners in life seem to have their minds made up automatically. They're propelled forward without hesitation because they and everyone else involved with them know where they're going and know that nothing is permitted to block their path. Because winners first want to win, then they discover that they're in control of making it happen. And all the images and all the goals that they've set become more easily obtained because they realize that they're driving.
0: The universe we observe has precisely the properties we should expect if there is, at bottom, no design, no purpose, no evil and no good. Nothing but blind, pitiless indifference. This is most clearly seen in the so-called Lex, the patch of ground traditionally used by male birds for parading in front of females. Females visit the Lex and watch the swaggering displays of a number of males before singing.

to know that the universe we observe has precisely the properties we should expect to be various and bottom. No design, no purpose, no evil, and no good.

we should expect if there is, at bottom, no disease.

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0: 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He subscribed to 4ZZZ but decided to go a step further. 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
2: 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So often there are very good local services that people are just not aware are available to them, and Lifeline has an extensive referrals database that we can assist them with.
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0: 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If you've got a full license and a little patience, you can change your life from the driver's seat. 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
1: 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Have you been missing your weekly dose of live music? 4ZZZ's got you back. Right Here Right Now is on air and online via Twitch and Instagram every Tuesday evening from 6pm to 7pm. Catch them on their way up on Right Here Right Now. All I hear is white lies.
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Please adhere to the speed limit of 40 kilometres an hour. These zones are generally operating between 7 and 9 a.m. and 2 and 4 p.m. on school days. 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

0: Banshee's Bar and Art Space is Ipswich's only bar for live, loud, original gigs, contemporary art, and a friendly, relaxed vibe. 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

0: Hi, it's Laurie Lawrence here with my grandchildren, Evie and Harper. Drowning is still a major cause of death for children under five in Australia. Last year, 16 little children drowned in Australia. Parents, grandparents, all Australians, let's do something about it. Join the fight against drowning in the under fives.
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0: I'm Laurie Lawrence. 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